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0: 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Shh. My little secret.
1: My little secret is that I basically have to somehow tell my husband that his friends are a bunch of pervs and thieves because I've got some cash and panties missing.
2: Pervs and thieves.
3: That's cash and panties, pervs and thieves.
2: That's peeves.
3: Peeves.
1: So my husband's college buddies were going to be coming to town to go see a game. They all wanted to go see a game. A few of them were from out of town. And they needed a place to stay, and so he basically offered up our house. Like, he didn't really ask me, but that's cool. We've got a big basement and all the things, but people do have to come upstairs to go to the better bathroom. And everything was fine. Like, the night went fine. Everybody went to the game. Like, it was fine. Everything was fine. Until the next morning, I'm getting ready, and, like, I'm just getting ready for the day, and I notice as I go to change my undergarments that my panty drawer is different. It's shifted, and there are things missing. Like, specifically, I don't know how many other women are like this, but, like, you've got your normal everyday panties, and then you've got, like, your special Valentine's Day, anniversary day, lingerie kind of, you know, collection.
2: Right.
1: Those were gone. And up in the top corner, I have a stash of money, and it's about $200 to $250 cash. And that, too, is gone.
2: Oh.
3: So the drawer's messed up. They took your panties and they took your money. That's brazen. And you suspect
1: exactly.
3: You suspect that this was the visitors to your home, your husband's friends from college.
1: It had to have been. I've only got one girlfriend. She comes over and she's not digging through my underwear drawer. You know what I mean?
2: And you don't think your husband took the money or anything?
3: I hear that child in the back. No. You don't think that child grabbed the cash and swirled the panties?
1: No, that is my real baby, and he is not that tall yet, and God forbid, I don't think he, you know, is interested in panties. So.
3: Well, no, not yet, but one day.
1: No,
3: hopefully not yours. Okay. So a conversation needs to be had.
1: A conversation, a very serious conversation. So I'm basically calling out all of his friends, and I don't know how to do that. I have no idea what I'm going
3: to
1: do.
3: I think you got to tell your husband, hey, I just want you to know, and you let me know what the next step should be, but I'm letting you know. Some things are afoot, and the cash is gone. There's underwear missing. Your friends are pervs. What do you want to do about it?
1: Right. Like, I wish that I had a house cleaner to blame this on or like, a crazy sister-in-law, but there isn't anyone else. I've thought of any and every possible, like, scenario, and it just doesn't exist.
2: Do you think he will handle it and talk to them, or are you going to say, is it okay if I talk to them, or what are you thinking there?
1: Ooh. I don't think he wants me to talk to them, but I think that he'll handle it. He's kind of like the good guy of the group, like the leader of the group.
2: Uh-huh.
1: And I, you know, of like the Ocean's 11, he's definitely...
3: He's the Danny Ocean.
1: He's the clowny.
3: If they had not taken the money, would you have let it go if it was just underwear? Would you let it go? But because it's the money and
1: what?
3: The underwear?
1: No, because that underwear is worth probably $250
3: cash
1: anyway.
3: Girl.
1: Like, that's
3: yeah.
1: stuff that I'm not... You know what I mean? Kate, you keep it.
2: When's the last time you bought lingerie, boy?
3: Whatever's on sale at Costco gets brought home.
2: See, that's... she don't have Costco in her drawers.
3: Oh.
1: No, yeah. You go somewhere special and you keep it in the, you know, you keep it in that drawer. And you look at it and you go, hey, maybe I'll do that this Friday. And it, you know, never happens. But you still have it.
2: Right.
3: Right by the ATM.
1: Now it's not there.
3: Will you confront your husband and will you please call us back and let us know how your husband dealt with this? Whose arms got broken? Whose fingers were snapped in half.
2: Good Lord.
1: Yeah.
3: Because
2: she's dating the mob?
3: If you
1: You're
3: do this to my wife,
1: now.
3: I would hurt you severely.
2: Really?
3: I would.
2: You?
3: I would.
2: Uh-huh.
3: I would.
2: No, you wouldn't. You'd call me and say, hey, Dallas, come up here.
3: Dallas would hurt you with a shovel, the same snake shovel that she uses in the backyard. Thank you for your secret.
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0: 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Kincaid and Dallas.
1: So there's this 62-year-old man on the panhandle in Florida. His name is Robert. He was arrested after he allegedly marched over to his neighbor's property at 3 in the morning a few weeks ago. He was carrying a ladder, and he had a mission. He was upset about a malfunctioning motion light, and so he placed the ladder against the building. He climbed up, and he ripped the floodlight off the wall, and he left it on the ground. He removed this light so forcefully that it caused $800 in damages by pulling the wiring loose from inside the wall. One thing we got to mention, Robert was also naked. Another thing, he was caught on surveillance footage doing all of this. He had on a watch, a headlamp, and flip-flops, so he looked like a miner, a naked miner.
2: And nothing else. Yeah, nothing to cover up his little private parts.
1: Like he'd come out the mine. Please. I don't know anything about that.
3: My goodness.
1: He was arrested for trespassing and criminal mischief. I don't understand why, if you're going to commit some crime, and we're going to talk more about this later, about cameras, don't you assume when you're outside, especially outside someone's house, that there are some sort of surveillance cameras?
3: At least one. I would always assume that these days.
2: Yeah.
3: Always.
1: What sort of state of mind are you in where it makes sense to go out completely naked?
2: Yeah, right? Like, at least throw a t-shirt on and, like, a pair of shorts.
3: Yeah. Or at least, I mean, for a guy, just throw on a pair of shorts.
2: Yeah.
1: You'd be shirtless. I don't understand.
3: Did he have his miner's helmet on?
2: Just uncomfortable to be out in public like that.
1: The one thing I do understand is when you've got a neighbor whose motion light is shining directly into your room or into your house. Yes, I would want to rip that off the wall, but I think a conversation fully clothed needs to happen first before you go and rip lights off. I'm just saying.
2: You'd think.
3: Yeah, I mean, they'd really get your attention if they showed up naked.
2: Yeah, you're right. He was sending a message.
1: And at least for the first 4 seconds, you'd see them really well.
3: I'm just saying.
1: But wait, there's more.
3: That's right.
1: Dallas.
3: Believe it or not, it's been 20 years since the TSA launched its confusing 3-1-1 liquids rule, which limited travelers to 3.4 ounces of liquid per container, and those containers fitting within one quart-size clear bag per customer. Well, you can't take a protein shake because that's over 3.4 ounces, at least, you know, in one container. But the TSA notes that if your protein is your concern, just pack a rotisserie chicken or 12 of them.
1: Because you can bring 12 chickens on a plane?
3: You can take. Okay. Oh, you can take as many as you can fit in your carry-on.
1: I hate how I can't bring regular size toothpaste. I think it's a big scam with the travel toothpaste. I think it's big toothpaste.
3: Yeah, well, yeah, because
1: trying to sell little toothpaste?
3: Yeah.
1: Yep.
3: Well, could you take chickens, a rotisserie chicken in your carry-on? I mean, I know you ate one driving down the road one time, but could you fly with one?
1: I've eaten that. I've eaten a full-size heavenly baked ham.
3: Oh, my God.
2: Okay, but who needs to bring a chicken that badly? Can't you get it past, once you go past TSA and you're in the airport or wherever you're going?
1: You're not
2: going to
1: get one if you, okay, say you go by, okay, you're on your way to the airport. You could theoretically go by Costco, get a rotisserie chicken in a bag, put that in a different bag, and put that in your carry-on and take it with you.
3: Yeah, as long as you've got your carry-on. If you've got a carry-on, whatever size it is that's, you know, supposed to be the right size, as many chickens as you can get in it, you can take it on the plane.
1: Imagine having your chickens secondary screened, where they have to go in and do a chicken cavity search.
2: Get messy.
3: Lauren.
2: Okay, if you're afraid of heights, this is basically your nightmare. A major power outage hit Six Flags over in Texas in Arlington over the weekend. It didn't just shut down a couple of rides. It knocked out the power across the entire park. And that meant some roller coasters, including the massive Titan one, just stopped mid-ride, leaving guests stranded way up in the air. Now, here's the part that's going viral. And I want to know what you guys would have done in this situation. Instead of waiting it out, riders actually had to be escorted off the coaster and walk down the emergency stairs, single file, from nearly 250 feet up. You can see them gripping the handrails, taking it step by step, with nothing but air and steel underneath them. Not exactly the thrill they have signed up for. A park official say that the outage was caused by an electrical issue, and at one point, the whole park had to be cleared out early.
1: I don't blame them for that, but I would do my best to get off the ride. I would walk down carefully. I mean, everyone would be
3: okay.
1: I'd be the slow person walking
3: down.
1: Here's
3: my question. What if you fall and you get killed when you're trying to walk down the track?
2: Those tracks always look like slippery to me too. It's like, don't they grease them up to get the speed going?
1: Well, the track, but you're walking, there's a walkway off to the side that the workers, that the maintenance people, and those walkways have little beams so you don't lose your footing, which I would probably trip over, and you're holding onto the side.
2: Yeah, they're so narrow.
1: They are.
3: It looked like it was high up.
2: It was 250 feet up.
3: Can you imagine walking down? I would have had a heart attack right there.
1: No, I would have walked, but I would have shuffled like slowly.
2: Yeah.
1: It would have been and everybody would have been mad at me. Can you walk a little faster? I cannot. No.
2: I'm taking my time. Mm-mm. Both hands on the railing. I almost do like a crab walk down.
3: They should have called the Coast Guard. The Coast Guard to
1: That's
3: come in.
1: The second
3: in.
1: Time we've needed the Coast Guard this morning.
3: Well, they should have called the Coast Guard, and then everybody had that little belt wrapped around them, and they lifted them up with a helicopter.
2: So they would have gone on a second kind of roller coaster ride almost.
3: Yeah, sort of, but I'd rather be dangling from a helicopter than on a roller coaster track.
2: Yeah, I think I would have wanted that too, just for the experience, because when else would I ever get to do that?
3: I know, I'd love to dangle from a helicopter. I think that'd be cool.
2: All right, well, but wait, that's all.
1: Dallas, you know, you can do anything you want. If you really, really try, you can make it happen. The Coast Guard can save you.
3: I love the Coast Guard.
2: Yeah, maybe we'll get you purposely stuck on something really high up in the air.
1: Let's make that
3: Coast
1: happen.
3: Coast Guard's hot. Those guys are always hot.
1: There it is.
3: Yeah.
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17: A better life with Dr. Sanjay Gupta.
18: You know, I watched a video the other day about kids getting landlines at home. We haven't had a landline in my house in I can't even tell you how long. But seeing these parents about my age being teleported back to their own childhoods, a simpler time before screens, was really powerful. And as for the kids, they sat and had conversations with their grandparents without multitasking or being distracted by a screen. I thought this was a great way to have kids stay in touch with family members and friends without getting sucked into the smartphone era too young. Of course, you need other people close by to hop on board as well if this is something that's going to work. Perhaps most important, I realized, these relics can be a great conversation starter with your children. You can talk about what it really means to be connected in this day and age. Things have changed a lot. I'm Dr. Sanjay Gupta, helping you live a better life.
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0: Kate in Dallas. 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My little secret.
1: My little secret is my mom came to me and told me that I have a sister that I did not know about.
2: What?
1: I know. All my life, I've known that I have a brother that's 2 years younger than me, but had no idea about this sister. And the circumstances are really odd. My dad told my mom when they began dating that he had this child who he had no contact with, but he wanted to be upfront with her that he did have this child. He asked her to keep a secret. And
2: so no one else in your dad's family knew that he had this child?
1: No. Here's where it gets really, it gets even worse. My dad has an older sister who had a stepdaughter. So he and the stepdaughter actually, I guess, you know.
2: They had sex. Oh, my goodness.
1: And so there was a child as a result of that, that he didn't have any contact with. So my dad eventually passed away at 29. So I was 8 years old.
3: Mm-hmm.
1: And so his sister lived to be in her upper 80s. And my mom kept this secret this entire time.
2: So wait a minute. Whoa, whoa, whoa. So the sister did not know that her stepdaughter?
1: No, did not know that her brother had a child with her stepdaughter.
3: I need a whiteboard. Hang on.
2: Oh, my God. So her dad had a sister who had a stepdaughter. Her dad had sex with a stepdaughter. They had a baby, and the woman we're talking to right now, her mother has kept this secret forever.
3: Real.
1: Forever. Until my aunt passed away. And then whenever she knew that my aunt couldn't learn about what happened, she came and told my brother and myself with this picture of this little girl and said, "Do you know who this is? This is your sister."
3: Sister cousin.
1: And it's my cousin's sister something / I don't know what it is.
3: Wow.
1: But it's... So here's the problem. I don't know if she thinks that the man who raised her is her dad, or if she knows that her dad is not her dad, that my dad was her dad, or if we know or don't know. So I Facebook stalked her, and I've got pictures of her with her family. She definitely does not look like her family.
2: Is the man that your aunt, that your daddy's sister, is the man that she was married to that had this daughter, is he still alive?
1: No, he was older than her, and he passed away back in 2014.
2: Wow. Okay.
1: So,
2: oh, my
1: so
2: gosh.
1: He, yeah. So I actually added the mom on Facebook, reached out to her and asked her to call me, thinking that she wouldn't, but she did. And when she did, I was at a loss because I didn't think she was going to call me back because she knows my name. She knows who I am.
2: She knows that the man she slept with was your daddy.
3: Mm.
1: She does.
2: Yeah.
1: She absolutely does. I saw her at my aunt's funeral, spoke with her, with my mom. Didn't know at that point that she had my half-sister, you know.
2: Holy
1: and
2: cow.
1: So when she called me, I was a little bit in freak-out mode because I wasn't prepared. So I basically just said, "Hey, I know that you could potentially have a sibling that I didn't know about, and I know you hung out with my dad, so I was wondering if you had any, information that you could give me."
3: Mm.
1: But she had me on speaker, and her husband was there, so she couldn't really say.
3: Wow.
2: Oh, my gosh.
1: Yeah, I know. She couldn't really say anything, so she was like, "No, honey, I don't know anything about that." So now I have a sister that I can't contact because I don't want to disrupt their family.
3: Yeah.
2: Oh, my gosh, girl.
1: I know. It's insane. It's just insane. But it's also driving me crazy because I have a half-sister that I would love to have a relationship with.
2: Right, yeah. Right.
1: So I did sign up for 23andMe in hopes that maybe one of her daughters would do it, and then we would have that connection.
3: Yeah, put it on the DNA.
2: Oh, yeah,
3: yeah, not
2: exactly.
3: A bad idea.
2: Yeah.
3: Yeah.
1: Yeah. But I don't think that's going to happen.
2: Okay, all right. So, you listen, if something happens, you got to call us back and give us an update.
3: Please.
1: I certainly will.
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14: So-called superagers, they are an enviable segment of the population. People who are older than 80, whose brains function like someone a fraction of their age. It's true, a lot of these people have genetics on their side, but more and more research is bearing out the idea that people who practice good brain health also slow their cognitive decline. Dr. Richard Isaacson, a pioneer in the Alzheimer's space, told us that, quote, his studies have found lifestyle changes including diet, exercise, reducing stress, and optimizing sleep, along with managing vascular risk factors with certain medications, can actually help grow brain areas and also reduce telltale signs of Alzheimer's, such as tau tangles and amyloid plaques. What else helps? Staying social, surrounding yourself with family and friends, and maybe even volunteering for a real sense of purpose. I'm Dr. Sanjay Gupta, helping you live a better life.
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0: 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Kincaid and Dallas.
1: Some road in Indiana. That's where a guy was arrested after police say he was found dancing in that road while holding a rare turtle. The man was holding an eastern box turtle, which is illegal to have, and methamphetamine, which is illegal to have.
2: Oh, no. I hope he didn't give it to the turtle.
1: I hope not, too. The man was arrested on drug charges, and he was booked in jail. It's unclear whether he's going to look at additional charges for that turtle, which, by the way, Dallas, I have news, is unharmed.
3: Good. Thank goodness.
4: Wow, look at us. Jinx.
1: Did you rehearse that before the show?
4: Thank goodness. Wait, okay. Why are these turtles so illegal and endangered?
1: I don't know. You're going to have to Google that. Well, I tell you that conservation officers released that turtle near the area where it was removed and returned to its natural habitat. It's unclear why the guy would even have that turtle, but he just had grabbed it somewhere from the wild. I don't know why the eastern box turtle is apparently a protected
2: because
1: turtle.
2: I'm sure it's probably...
1: Do you think that it was hunted?
4: Species, maybe.
1: Yeah. It was eaten? Do you
2: They're
1: think
2: recognized
1: soup?
2: For their conservation needs and are protected under various laws at both state and international levels.
4: Oh. Now, do all turtles bite or is that just snapping turtles?
2: Snapping turtles.
4: They're the only ones that get kind of vicious
2: the
4: with
2: other
4: you?
2: Ones will... I mean, just a little turtle will, you know, try to nip at you.
1: Can't the snapping turtles actually remove a finger?
2: Yes.
4: Okay. Yeah. So those are the only ones that, like, you would actually really get harmed with. Okay.
2: Yes.
1: No, I wish I had paid attention in school.
4: I know my turtle info now.
1: Is it almost like the snapping turtle sort of has that crocodile, the crocodile or alligator, like, lockjaw thing?
2: It will definitely bite you and bite you hard. That was the big snapping turtle that I got out of the road with my golf club.
1: I remember you talking about that. Yeah.
2: I'm one of those people. I stop and move turtles
4: out of the road. Yeah, as you should. I love that.
2: And there was a huge snapping turtle. I stopped traffic both ways. I'm like, and I could, every time I tried to pick him up, he was like.
1: You know, the worst part about that is if the turtle had bit the golf club or if you'd run over that turtle, it would have made the same sound. That's the worst part.
4: No, I want to help turtles when I see them, but I was told, and I would love to know if this is true or not, that they carry diseases. So if you touch a turtle, you get the disease.
2: That's what I've always heard, that they carry, is it syphilis?
1: Those are koalas. No, honestly, koalas have syphilis.
2: Yeah.
1: But no, salmonella.
2: Okay. Salmonella, that's what it is.
1: We had lizards in a terrarium, and you had to be really careful because they had the salmonella.
2: Okay. Yeah, salmonella. Sorry, syphilis, salmonella.
4: Same, whatever.
2: They both start with an S.
1: This girl I dated, it was awful. She gave me salmonella.
2: did you eat her chicken?
4: Oh.
1: No, but wait, there's more.
2: Okay, there is a bougie Beverly Hills restaurant that will cut the cake for you, but let me tell you something. It's going to cost you. If you take a cake in... and you want to enjoy it with your friends, say it's somebody's birthday, guess what? You're going to get, depending on how many people are in your party, theirs was a $110 fee. Because we just learned from William, who is a former chef, I did not know this. I knew it about wine, but I didn't know it about dessert. If you take in your own cake to some restaurants, whatever the lowest priced dessert is on the menu, they will charge that per person for a cake slicing fee.
1: So that they don't lose money. And here's the thing, they're having to use their cutlery and their dishes.
2: Not with me. I take my own plates and I take my own cake knife.
1: Oh, look at you.
2: Yeah.
4: That is interesting, though.
2: That is very interesting. We just celebrated Miss Jan's birthday at her favorite restaurant, and I took a cake, but they did not charge us a fee. But I did take in my own plates and my cake slicer, and I even shared the cake with the wait staff.
1: Yeah. Well, look at you sharing cake.
2: And I was like, you guys want birthday cake? And they're like, yes. But anyways, the server and the cake, the whole thing, their dinner was $1,100.
1: Wow.
2: Yeah, that was the total bill. So
4: cake.
2: Just remember that. Next time that you're going to take a cake out somewhere, make sure you ask if they have a slicing fee.
1: Yeah, because they will.
2: Because I did not know that was a thing.
4: And are you allowed to slice it yourself if they have a fee? If you're like, oh, well, I'll just slice it myself. Is that a thing? Like, could you, or they're we have to slice it.
2: I don't think they have to slice it.
4: But they'll still charge you the fee anyway.
1: I think every place
2: they're
1: is going to be different.
2: They're still charging you the fee, yeah. Definitely every restaurant's going to be different.
1: Both of my earliest memories of childhood anxiety came from restaurants where one was when my Uncle Bill just walked into the buffet and sat himself. I was horrified. Oh. He just walked over, grabbed a plate, and sat down without being sat by the hostess. I was so bothered by that.
4: Yeah.
1: That was my early, I was like, oh, right? Oh, you're doing it wrong. And then the other was when my mom brought the birthday cake for the very first time to my birthday party at Chi Chi's, a celebration of food. And number one, I wanted fried ice cream. I wanted nothing to do with this birthday cake.
4: Yes, fried ice cream always.
1: Thank you. And number two, I felt like that was a slap in the face of the chefs at Chi Chi's who had worked so hard on all the desserts.
2: To fry
1: that
2: ice
1: was rude
2: cream.
1: That my mom did not want there. She snubbed them by bringing in that cake.
2: If I'm going to a restaurant and I know the dessert is off the chain and I'm like, oh yeah, I want that, then I'm not going to worry about it if it's my birthday. But if I'm taking a cake for someone else.
4: Yeah.
2: So just always be aware of that. I know there's the whole cork fee and the wine thing, but I did not know there was one for dessert.
1: That's why I would love to normalize meatloaf candles.
4: What are those?
1: I would like, that is what? Taking birthday. Listen to me. Just hear me out here. Hi, it's Kincaid from Meatloaf Candles. On your next birthday, use the entree. If it's meatloaf, put as many candles as they are old in that meatloaf.
4: Oh, my God.
1: And I almost said, say a prayer. No, make a wish.
4: No, but you're going to have to say your prayer at that time.
1: Say a prayer, make a wish.
4: Get the prayer warriors there.
1: Kincaid from Meatloaf Candles.
2: Wow. Meatloaf Candles.
1: Hi, Lauren.
2: Oh, Lauren.
4: Okay, wow. Let me tell you guys about the gangster granny.
2: Gangsta.
4: 99-year-old woman. Her name is Pauline Canna, but online she's known as the gangster granny. She just set a Guinness World Record. She is now officially the oldest person ever to crowd surf at a concert.
1: Wow.
4: This all went down earlier this month in Texas at a show for Brantley Gilbert. He actually brought her out on stage and told the crowd what was about to happen. And then they strapped her onto a board and just passed her around the crowd and she crowd surfed.
2: They put her on a board?
4: Yes, on one of those.
2: Oh, my gosh.
4: They passed her around while thousands of people cheered on Granny, Granny, as the crowd surfer looked like and acted like a rock star. She's loved every moment. She had a huge smile on her face and said that it was the greatest time of her life. Aww. And that she is officially the coolest person ever because, you know, who at 99 is even going to a concert, let alone crowd surfing?
2: That is hilarious.
4: This video is going viral. I will share it on our Facebook page because it's really, really funny.
1: I'm happy she's had a great time. I'm happy it worked out, but God forbid she would have fallen.
4: Oh, I know. It could have ended really bad.
1: It would have sounded like, again, with that same sound effect with the turtle.
4: But wait, that's all.
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0: Kincaid and Dallas. Shh. My little secret.
1: My little secret is that I haven't washed my belly button for my entire life until something happened at work.
2: Good Lord. What do you mean? Are you like Kincaid? Because he didn't wash his feet. He just thought the soap and water running over them would get it clean.
3: I did. I thought it would travel in between my toes and I wouldn't have to wash it until I was shamed on this show 6 years ago and it changed my life and I wash my feet every day. But your belly button also needs maintenance. Now, what could have happened at work that led you to understand that you also have to wash your belly button, sir?
1: So similar to Kincaid, I just assumed that was just something that got cleaned.
3: But it was a self-cleaning belly button.
1: Yeah, exactly. You know, like the shampoo in my hair was also like it said on the bottle, good for belly button.
2: It would just run down and get in it by itself.
3: I could see this.
1: So I was at work and one of my coworkers, you know, she was talking about her mom life and she was talking about how her child in particular also just had a smelly belly button. And like having to sort of teach them and like the importance of the maintenance of hygiene specifically around that area. Uh-huh. And I'm just sitting there like an idiot nodding along like, yeah, totally. Like, it's so smart that you're doing that now. When truth be told, like I had never washed my belly button in my life.
3: Wow.
1: And it's funny because like I not even thinking about this, it then like struck a memory of like every summer when it's super hot and muggy outside, I would get this, you know, odor around myself. And I was just like, what is that? Like, it's not my feet. You know, it's not my underarms. I'm putting on deodorant. Like, I had no idea what this was. And then the culprit was found. And
3: unreal.
1: I learned this. I'm, like, horrified that I lived so long, almost 30-plus years of my life, never doing it. I now wash my belly button, like, 3-4 times a day, even outside of the shower, and I am never...
4: He's making up for lost time.
2: Did he, like, go in the bathroom at work and Q-tip it?
3: Some people brush their teeth. He's in there Q-tipping his belly button.
2: Wow.
1: Guys, this is my little secret. I am never telling a soul.
3: And yet we got to hear about it.
1: Yes.
3: You're not alone. There are other people who have gone their whole life and just didn't have the conversation. This happens all the time. Just so happens that you thought your belly button was self-cleaning. This is literally wholesome. This is one of the best secrets we have ever heard. You know what? Congratulations. You're living a new life now.
2: Yeah,
3: so.
2: I feel like you made a huge discovery. Yeah. Better late than never.
3: Yep.
1: I feel like cleaner just saying it out loud. So thank you for letting me do that.
2: Well, you're very welcome.
3: And who knows? While cleaning, you might unearth a diamond.
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24: So-called superagers, they are an enviable segment of the population. People who are older than 80, whose brains function like someone a fraction of their age. It's true, a lot of these people have genetics on their side, but more and more research is bearing out the idea that people who practice good brain health also slow their cognitive decline. Dr. Richard Isaacson, a pioneer in the Alzheimer's space, told us that, quote, his studies have found lifestyle changes including diet, exercise, reducing stress and optimizing sleep, along with managing vascular risk factors with certain medications, can actually help grow brain areas and also reduce telltale signs of Alzheimer's, such as tau tangles and amyloid plaques. What else helps? Staying social, surrounding yourself with family and friends, and maybe even volunteering for a real sense of purpose. I'm Dr. Sanjay Gupta, helping you live a better life.

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1: Listen to me. If you're going to hide cocaine in Kim Kardashian's underwear, know that you might get 13 and a half years in prison.
2: Panty cocaine.
1: Yup. On the main stage. A British court sentenced a truck driver to 13 and a half years in jail for smuggling that substance worth $9.4 million, which is over there in England, around 7 million pounds, in a clothing shipment. The 40-year-old was stopped by Border Patrol at the Essex port back in September for driving a truck carrying 28 pallets of Kim Kardashian shapewear brand from the Netherlands. Authorities found 90 kilograms or 198 pounds of the cocaine, wrapped in 1 kilogram packages concealed in a partially adapted compartment in the truck's back doors. So many jokes there. The National Crime Agency confirmed that the clothing shipment was legitimate and neither the exporter nor importer was connected to smuggling the drugs. The truck driver told authorities he agreed to transport that stuff for a payment of 4,500 euros, around 5 grand.
2: And he's saying he didn't know that the cocaine was there?
1: No, he's saying he put it there. The importer, the people who were responsible, that was legitimate shipping. And he was only going to get five grand for doing that. Not much money for the risk. I'd take off with the shapewear.
2: Yeah, exactly. Right? The shapewear is worth more than that.
3: The shapewear is expensive. And
2: very
3: it's
2: expensive.
3: Right?
2: Yeah. I'm not putting cocaine in my panties for that little bit of money.
1: No, it's a lot more to get Dallas. You have to donate a lot of money to the pet charities. But wait, there's more from Dallas.
2: How much exercise should you be doing a week? Well, the CDC guidelines and other health agencies always recommend that adults get at least 150 minutes of moderate activity and maybe a couple of muscle strengthening sessions a week. Well, there's a new study out. We don't like it. The new study suggests a weekly amount that is 3 to 4 times higher to reduce the risk of heart attacks and strokes. So now adults should record between 560 and 610 minutes a week. Y'all, that's 9 to 10 hours a week.
4: No.
2: I don't have that many hours in the week.
3: How is that possible? Yeah.
2: To give to exercise.
1: No.
2: I don't like this. I don't like it. Chinese researchers measured exercise levels and VO2 max, which is the
1: Isn't that like that hot oil treatment for your heart? Oh, that's VO5.
2: That's the maximum rate of oxygen the body consumes and uses during intense exercise to measure, you know, your fitness, your cardio fitness. So anyways, if you're doing it and you think, oh, wow, I'm doing so good.
1: Well, you weren't doing enough.
2: Yeah. Apparently, we're not doing enough.
3: Who has the time?
1: No one.
3: Seriously.
1: Influencers.
2: Nine to 10 hours, that is a lot. That is a lot of exercise. I mean, if I try to give an hour every day, that's 7 hours if you do it every single day. I don't exercise every single day.
3: Yeah.
1: Any doctor's going to tell you something, even any attempt is better than nothing.
2: Right.
1: Just getting up and walking a little bit more or doing a task that you would typically, you know, I should be driving. I'm sorry. See, look at me. I should be walking to the grocery store that's 0.4 miles from my house, but I don't, but I should, but I won't.
2: Yeah.
1: But do a little bit more.
2: Anyways, so there is some info. If you're headed to the gym right now and you're thinking, oh, I'm going to get that workout.
1: Tell work you'll be late.
2: Yeah, you'll be there a little bit longer. Lauren?
3: Okay. If you've watched a Major League Baseball game this week and thought, wait, why is everyone taking their shirts off? You're not alone. Because there's a new fan trend sweeping ballparks called Tarps Off. It started last weekend in St. Louis when a group of college club baseball players showed up to a Cardinals game, took off their shirts, and started waving them like rally towels. And here's the thing, it worked. The Cardinals came back and won in extra innings, and suddenly more fans joined in, turning one section into a loud, shirtless cheering squad. Since then, the video went viral and the movement has spread fast, popping up in Detroit, Tampa Bay, Seattle, Philadelphia, and beyond. The idea is simple. Find the section where it's happening, take your shirt off, spit it in the air, and get loud. Kind of like you'd see at like a soccer game or like
2: you're with the Steelers game when they do the terrible towel.
3: Yeah. Yes,
2: but it's a towel, not your
3: towels.
2: Shirt.
3: Yeah. Yes. It's goofy, it's loud, and fans say it injects energy into a sport that sometimes gets criticized for being a little too quiet. And players and teams are even leaning into it, with Cardinals staff praising the atmosphere and encouraging fans to keep it going. So they're saying it's just a fun way to get the energy back up in the crowd and kind of send some good luck and get the ball players to start hitting the balls more.
2: Well, can the ball players take their shirts off?
3: Oh, God, I wish.
1: What inning would you like that in, Dallas?
2: I think we should do the fifth inning shirt off.
3: Okay. Oh, yeah. Right. Or the seventh inning stretch. You know, everyone, take your shirts off real
2: and
3: fast.
2: Stretch it, baby.
3: Yeah. Kincaid, maybe we should do this with you.
1: Oh, you want? Okay.
2: Take your shirt off and swing it.
3: Rally Powell.
1: I can hear the announcement. Ladies and gentlemen, join us while we clear the stands as Kincaid removes his shirt and the team loses.
2: Now, we've been in here so she can take a video.
3: Yeah. Next time the show needs a little bit more energy, just take your shirt off and start twirling it around.
1: Remember
3: like a rally
1: that
3: towel.
1: Face? Oh, remember that face you made when you saw my feet? Times 10.
3: No. But wait, that's all.
4: Kincaid and Dallas morning.
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13: Sometimes you can tell a lot about what someone wants to do offline by looking at what they do online. Let me tell you about Pinterest's first parenting trend report. Pinterest is a huge platform. They have 600 million monthly users, 80 billion searches per month. The report found a shift from the iPad kid era to now, when parents are actually more interested in real-world adventures and hands-on activities. The Global Trends and Insights lead at Pinterest told us families are thoughtfully designing childhoods rooted in creativity, intention, and meaningful experiences. One psychologist we spoke to said he sees this as a reflection of parents' desire to build core capacities in their children: resilience, curiosity, self-regulation, empathy. These things don't grow automatically, but are built through lived experience. I'm Dr. Sanjay Gupta, helping you live a better life.
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0: a stranger's secret is about to make you feel a whole lot better about yourself.
1: Woo, yeah.
0: My Little Secret with Kincaid in Dallas.
2: My little secret is that I could have saved this guy from being fired, but I didn't because he's a very annoying coworker.
3: Tell us. We got a few of those around here.
4: How much effort would it have been, Dallas? How dare you? How much it's me? How much effort would it have taken to save him?
2: Not much on my part. It was just a mistake that it could have been corrected, you know, when we caught it. But I decided just to let it slide because I knew it was going to come down on him. And, I wasn't actually sure he was going to get fired, but he actually did end up getting fired because of it. I feel, part of me feels a little bad, but the other part is just so glad because nobody liked that guy. He's very annoying.
4: Let me take detailed notes. What does somebody have to do to be super annoying to the point where one little thing could have saved this man's job, but you decided to just let it go and get him so he got in trouble by his superiors? What was he doing to annoy everybody?
2: It was just kind of like always coming with these questions that, either were irrelevant or didn't make sense. Personal hygiene wasn't quite up to par.
4: If you're annoying and you stink, there's no way you're going to stay there.
2: it was just one of those combinations where you kind of felt bad for the guy, but you knew that, if he really kind of tried or he picked up on any kind of hints at all, he probably could have been a decent person. But just the way that, the way he approached things and just the general demeanor, it was like as soon as you would come around, everybody would just kind of,
4: It's bad enough you smell like a used mop, then you start asking the questions. And it sounds like.
5: Did you catch a game last night?
4: No, I'm good. No.
5: Is it still hot out there?
4: No, it's not.
5: Do you like hot fudge sundaes?
4: Please don't ask me this at work.
5: Have you tried the lasagna?
4: No.
5: It's my favorite.
4: No.
2: Oh my gosh! Yeah, imagine like Olaf the Snowman, but just in person form, and just very, very persistent.
3: Oh, I think we work with him.
4: Let me guess. How dare you? That's me. I'm Olaf. I look like him, only not.
3: No,
4: Mazda.
3: You're not.
4: How dare you? So, needless to say, you actually wake up and look forward to going to work right now.
2: I do. It's a little, it's a little less stressful, and it's kind of, it's one of those things where it's like maybe it's for the best, I don't know. He might fit in somewhere else with
4: like-minded smelly mop people.
2: Yeah, right.
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23: Sometimes you can tell a lot about what someone wants to do offline by looking at what they do online. Let me tell you about Pinterest's first parenting trend report. Pinterest is a huge platform. They have 600 million monthly users, 80 billion searches per month. The report found a shift from the iPad kid era to now, when parents are actually more interested in real-world adventures and hands-on activities. The global trends and insights lead at Pinterest told us families are thoughtfully designing childhoods rooted in creativity, intention, and meaningful experiences. One psychologist we spoke to said he sees this as a reflection of parents' desire to build core capacities in their children: resilience, curiosity, self-regulation, empathy. These things don't grow automatically, but are built through lived experience. I'm Dr. Sanjay Gupta, helping you live a better life.
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0: Kincaid and Dallas.
1: Earlier in the week in Louisiana, a motorcyclist got the visit from police that they had earned. This had been a while. And even these particular officers did not recognize him. Guess what on the wheel helped? The man had a tally above the wheel of his motorcycle with the number of times he apparently outran the cops. It said, and this is a quote, "Pigs evaded." There were 11 hash marks.
2: What?
3: Oh, wow.
1: It's unclear what charges the man's looking at, but police did say he had been, quote, "wanted for multiple counts of flight from an officer." So it sounds like they might be able to charge him for some of those tallies that are on the wheel. It looks like the bike was also impounded. I will hang on to this and I'll follow this.
2: How could you be so stupid? It's like when people commit a crime and they always return back to the scene of the crime.
1: We'll never understand that.
3: No. But that's like a proven fact.
2: It is.
3: People will go back. It's like it's
1: they can't help themselves like to get credit.
3: It's like some award they're giving themselves. It's like, oh, look what I did.
1: So that's why if I were a police officer at a crime scene, I would have another officer just stationed looking at everybody.
3: Yeah, that's exactly what they do on Law and Order.
1: Do they really?
3: Yep. They do it all the time. They sure do.
1: Someone just sitting there and just, I wonder what the look on their face is. Whether it's like satisfaction.
3: Outrunning the cops on a motorcycle is a very common thing.
1: Yeah. Yeah, just because you can, a lot of times those bikes are just faster than the cop car.
3: There's somebody listening right now, either a cop or a motorcyclist, and they're going, yep.
1: Yep,
3: you're right.
1: Someone's listening, and inside their mind, they're like, what am I at? 21, 22? Stop that. Hi, Dallas.
3: One hardcore England fan hopes to sell a house to fund his World Cup trip this summer. His name is Andy. He's 62 years old, he's a retired teacher. Says he's ready to cash in on a second residency so he can afford to follow the soccer tournament to the United States, Mexico, and Canada.
1: Wow.
3: Right now he lives in Thailand.
1: And
3: He's been renting out the house that he owns in England, and now he's got it up for sale for $465,000. And he said, it's going on the market. I'm going to sell it because I want to go to the World Cup.
1: That's what you want to do.
3: Apparently, this is his 10th World Cup. So they kind of know him. He's like a super fan. Other fans know him. Players know him. He's been around for quite some time.
2: And so they can't just hook him up with some
1: tickets? Yeah, I thought that too. Can't you just like let him in?
2: Yeah.
3: Well, it's not just that. I mean.
2: Well, I guess. It's going to be. Travel and all that.
3: Okay, so isn't it? I think it's here for like 7 weeks.
1: Oh.
3: It's in the United States for quite some time. So he's got to have a place to live for that entire time. And then he's going to Mexico. And then, I mean, he's going to do a lot of travel.
1: It's expensive.
2: That is,
3: He says he's going to be in Dallas for England's first game against Croatia. That's on June 17th. And then they go to Massachusetts. Then they go to Panama. They in New Jersey. So they're all over the place. And he says, I'm going to be there because I'm going to sell my house.
2: I know people are going crazy here. Like rental listings for the World Cup are huge. Like you can make some serious coin this if you choose to put your house up for rent.
3: Yeah, it's going to be crazy. There is no doubt. It's almost like the Olympics are coming to your city.
2: Yes,
3: Lauren, what you got? Let's talk more sports.
2: Yes, so I love this. Y'all know I am a huge baseball fan. And they are saying that the hottest first date night place this year is the baseball park.
3: I love this. I totally agree. I would definitely go on a first date to a baseball game.
2: I do too. And it makes sense when you think about it. You're outside. There's no pressure to stare straight at each other the whole night. There's food, drinks, built-in conversation, moments where you can cheer, laugh, or just sit quietly without it being awkward because you're just paying attention to the game. And it really lets you get to know somebody if you two can vibe together in public spaces like this. And just if you have common interests and if you can hold a conversation and everything like that. It's pretty low stakes romance. And if the date's amazing, great. You get to go on a second one. You had a great time. You got to see the game. And if it was just, whatever, well, at least you still got to go to the game.
1: You would be so mad at a guy if you were single and you went to a baseball game with a guy and he was either on his phone or didn't care or was bored or yawned or fell asleep at the game. You'd be really upset.
2: Well, that would tell me we're not compatible.
3: Yep. And there would never be a second
2: date. No, yes.
3: Yeah. But that would be like my equivalent would be going to an NBA game. Basketball is my favorite.
2: If they're not into it and I'm super into it, at least I can be like, okay, this isn't going to work out.
3: Right.
2: But at least I got to see the game. Thanks for taking me to the game.
3: Yeah.
2: So I would love to hear from anyone who went to any type of sports game. Doesn't have to be baseball.
1: On your first date.
2: As your first date. And was it enough to get a second date? Or were you like, yeah, that's not going to work with this person?
3: Or you're married now.
2: Yes. Yeah.
1: That'd be a fun text. Yeah, let us know via text whether it actually worked out. You went to what kind of game was it? Was there a second date or just no? Immediately, was that a no?
2: And yeah. What love happened to hear it. That? But wait, that's all.
1: It's funny you say that. For me, I literally... I talked to a friend I hadn't talked to in years. This was an old boss of mine from a bunch of years ago, Rob. Rob lives down in, he lives in Clearwater. And he's like, you got to come by and visit. And I said, yes, you have a Sweet Tomatoes.
2: Oh my goodness.
1: And he goes, there are a lot of other places to eat here. And I go, no, there's only Sweet Tomatoes.
3: Yes.
1: You have the only other location outside of, where's the other one
3: Phoenix.
1: At?
3: Phoenix.
1: Yeah, Phoenix.
3: Yes,
1: it's Tucson. It's Tucson. Arizona, yeah. Yeah. And he just goes, man. And I thought that should be, there should be, like you said, with baseball, only people who have love of chain restaurants.
3: Yeah.
2: I'm sure it's out there.
1: Yep. Chains of love. No? Okay. No.
0: Kincaid and Dallas morning.
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9: There's something I'd like to talk to you about today, something that's been circulating on the internet that's become a real problem. Deep fake videos of me endorsing products that I've never even heard of and I have no relationship with whatsoever. Let me tell you clearly, these videos are scams. They are designed to take your money. Now, a couple things you should keep in mind. If something sounds too good to be true, it probably is. When you look at these videos, if they don't seem natural, if there's something off about them, the audio or the video, it's probably AI generated. And if you come across something that does pique your interest, see if you can find evidence of it from other sources. I promise you this, if I discover something incredible that you need to know about, I'm going to talk about it somewhere that you can easily find, not on some shady social media site. I'm Dr. Sanjay Gupta, helping you live a better life.
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0: Kincaid and Dallas. Shh. My little secret.
1: My little secret is that I basically have to somehow tell my husband that his friends are a bunch of pervs and thieves because I've got some cash and panties missing.
2: Pervs and thieves.
3: That's cash and panties, pervs and thieves.
2: That's peeves.
3: Peeves.
1: So my husband's college buddies were going to be coming to town to go see a game. They all wanted to go see a game. A few of them were from out of town. And they needed a place to stay, and so he basically offered up our house. Like, he didn't really ask me, but that's cool. We've got a big basement and all the things, but people do have to come upstairs to go to the better bathroom. And everything was fine. Like, the night went fine. Everybody went to the game. Like, it was fine. Everything was fine. Until the next morning, I'm getting ready, and, like, I'm just getting ready for the day, and I notice as I go to change my undergarments that my panty drawer is different. It shifted, and there are things missing. Like, specifically, I don't know how many other women are like this, but, like, you've got your normal everyday panties, and then you've got, like, your special Valentine's Day, anniversary day, lingerie kind of, you know, collection.
2: Right.
1: Those were gone. And up in the top corner, I have a stash of money, and it's about $200 to $250 cash. And that, too, is gone.
2: Oh.
3: So the drawer's messed up. They took your panties and they took your money. That's brazen. And you suspect
1: exactly.
3: You suspect that this was the visitors to your home, your husband's friends from college.
1: It had to have been. I've only got one girlfriend. She comes over and she's not digging through my underwear drawer. You know what I mean?
2: And you don't think your husband took the money or anything?
3: I hear that child in the back. No. You don't think that child grabbed the cash and swirled the panties?
1: No, that is my real baby, and he is not that tall yet, and God forbid, I don't think he, you know, is interested in panties.
3: So. Well, no, I feel not yet, but one day.
1: No,
3: hopefully not yours. Okay. So a conversation needs to be had.
1: A conversation, a very serious conversation. So I'm basically calling out all of his friends, and I don't know how to do that. I have no idea what I'm going to do.
3: I think you got to tell your husband, hey, I just want you to know, and you let me know what the next step should be, but I'm letting you know. Some things are afoot, and the cash is gone. There's underwear missing. Your friends are pervs. What do you want to do about it?
1: Right. Like, I wish that I had a house cleaner to blame this on or like, a crazy sister-in-law, but there isn't anyone else. I've thought of any and every possible, like, scenario, and it just doesn't exist.
2: Do you think he will handle it and talk to them, or are you going to say, is it okay if I talk to them, or what are you thinking there?
1: Ooh. I don't think he wants me to talk to them, but I think that he'll handle it. He's kind of like the good guy of the group, like the leader of the group.
2: Uh-huh.
1: And I, you know, of like the Ocean's 11, he's definitely...
3: He's the Danny Ocean.
1: He's the clowny.
3: If they had not taken the money, would you have let it go if it was just underwear? Would you let it go? But because it's the money and the underwear?
1: No, because that underwear is worth probably $250 cash anyway.
3: Girl. Like,
1: that's stuff that I'm not... You know what I mean? You keep it.
2: When's the last time you bought lingerie, boy?
3: Whatever's on sale at Costco gets brought home.
2: See, that's... she don't have Costco in her drawers.
3: Oh.
1: No, yeah. You go somewhere special and you keep it in the, you know, you keep it in that drawer and you look at it and you go, hey, maybe I'll do that this Friday, and it, you know, never happens. But you still have it.
2: Right.
3: Right by the ATM.
1: Now it's not there.
3: Will you confront your husband, and will you please call us back and let us know how your husband dealt with this? Whose arms got broken? Whose fingers were snapped in half?
2: Good Lord.
1: Yeah.
3: Because
2: she's dating the mom?
3: If you did this to my wife,
1: now.
3: I would hurt you severely.
2: Really?
3: I would.
2: You?
3: I would.
2: Uh-huh.
3: I would.
2: No, you wouldn't. You'd call me and say, hey, Dallas, come over here.
3: Dallas would hurt you with a shovel, the same snake shovel that she uses in the backyard. Thank you for your secret.
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10: 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Now, a couple things you should keep in mind. If something sounds too good to be true, it probably is. When you look at these videos, if they don't seem natural, if there's something off about them, the audio or the video, it's probably AI generated. 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I'm Dr. Sanjay Gupta, helping you live a better life.
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0: There's more. Kincaid in Dallas.
1: So there's this 62-year-old man on the panhandle in Florida. His name is Robert. He was arrested after he allegedly marched over to his neighbor's property at 3 in the morning a few weeks ago. He was carrying a ladder, and he had a mission. He was upset about a malfunctioning motion light, and so he placed the ladder against the building. He climbed up, and he ripped the floodlight off the wall, and he left it on the ground. He removed this light so forcefully that it caused $800 in damages by pulling the wiring loose from inside the wall. One thing we got to mention, Robert was also naked. Another thing, he was caught on surveillance footage doing all of this. He had on a watch, a headlamp, and flip-flops. So he looked like a miner, and, a naked miner.
2: And nothing else. Yeah, nothing like, to cover up his little private parts.
1: Like he'd come out the mine. Please. I don't know anything about that.
3: My goodness.
1: He was arrested for trespassing and criminal mischief. I don't understand why, if you're going to commit some crime, and we're going to talk more about this later, about cameras, don't you assume when you're outside, especially outside someone's house, that there are some sort of surveillance cameras? At
3: I
1: least
3: would
1: one.
3: Always assume that these days.
2: Yeah.
3: Always.
1: What sort of state of mind are you in where it makes sense to go out completely naked?
2: Yeah, right? Like, at least throw a t-shirt on and, like, a pair of shorts.
3: Yeah. Or at least, I mean, for a guy, just throw on a pair of shorts.
2: Yeah.
1: You'd be shirtless. I don't understand.
3: Did he have his miner's helmet on?
2: Just uncomfortable to be out in public like that.
1: The one thing I do understand is when you've got a neighbor whose motion light is shining directly into your room or into your house. Yes, I would want to rip that off the wall, but I think a conversation fully clothed needs to happen first before you go and rip lights off. I'm just saying.
2: You'd think.
3: Yeah, I mean, they'd really get your attention if they showed up naked.
2: Yeah, you're right. He was sending a message.
1: And at least for the first 4 seconds, you'd see them really well.
3: That's right. I'm just saying.
1: But wait, there's more.
3: That's right.
1: Dallas.
3: Believe it or not, it's been 20 years since the TSA launched its confusing 3-1-1 liquids rule, which limited travelers to 3.4 ounces of liquid per container, and those containers fitting within

0: one quart size clear bag per customer. Well, you can't take a protein shake because that's over 3.4 ounces, at least, you know, in one container. But the TSA notes that if your protein is your concern, just pack a rotisserie chicken or 12 of them.
1: Because you can bring 12 chickens on a plane?
0: You can take. Okay. Oh, you can take as many as you can fit in your carry-on.
1: I hate how I can't bring regular size toothpaste. I think it's a big scam with the travel toothpaste. I think it's big toothpaste.
0: Yeah, well, yeah, because
1: trying to sell little toothpaste.
0: Yeah.
1: Yep.
0: Well, could you take chickens, a rotisserie chicken, in your carry-on? I mean, I know you ate one driving down the road one time, but could you fly with one?
1: I've eaten that. I've eaten a full-size heavenly baked ham.
2: Okay, but who needs to bring a chicken that badly? Can't you get it past, once you go past TSA and you're in the airport or wherever you're going?
1: You're not going to get one. Okay, you're on your way to the airport. You could theoretically go by Costco, get a rotisserie chicken in a bag, put that in a different bag, and put that in your carry-on and take it with you.
0: Yeah, as long as you've got your carry-on, if you've got a carry-on, whatever size it is that's, you know, supposed to be the right size, as many chickens as you can get in it. You can take it on the plane.
1: Imagine having your chicken secondary screened where they have to go in and do a chicken cavity search.
2: Get messy. Lauren. Okay, if you're afraid of heights, this is basically your nightmare. A major power outage hit Six Flags over in Texas and Arlington over the weekend. It didn't just shut down a couple of rides. It knocked out the power across the entire park. And that meant some roller coasters, including the massive Titan one, just stopped mid-ride, leaving guests stranded way up in the air. Now, here's the part that's going viral. And I want to know what you guys would have done in this situation. Instead of waiting it out, riders actually had to be escorted off the coaster and walk down the emergency stairs, single file, from nearly 250 feet up. You can see them gripping the handrails, taking it step by step with nothing but air and steel underneath them. Not exactly the thrill they have signed up for. A park official say that the outage was caused by an electrical issue. And at one point, the whole park had to be cleared out early.
1: I don't blame them for that, but I would do my best to get off the ride. I would walk down carefully. I mean, everyone would be... Okay. I'd be the slow person walking
0: down.
1: Here's
0: my question. What if you fall... And you get killed when you're trying to walk down the track.
2: Those tracks always look like slippery to me, too. It's like, don't they grease them up to get the speed going?
1: Well, the track, but you're walking, there's a walkway off to the side that the workers, that the maintenance people, and those walkways have little beams so you don't lose your footing, which I would probably trip over, and you're holding onto the side.
2: Yeah, they're so narrow.
1: They are.
0: It looked like it was high up.
2: It was 250 feet up.
0: Can you imagine walking down? I would have had a heart attack right there.
1: No, I would have walked, but I would have shuffled like slowly.
2: Yeah.
1: It would have been and everybody would have been mad. Can you walk a little faster? I cannot. No.
2: I'm taking my time. Mm-mm. Both hands on the railing. I almost do like a crab walk down.
0: That's what I'm saying. They should have called the Coast Guard. The Coast Guard
1: to
0: come in.
1: The second time we've needed the Coast Guard this morning.
0: Well, they should have called the Coast Guard, and then everybody had that little belt wrapped around them, and they lifted them up with a helicopter.
2: So they would have gotten a second kind of roller coaster ride almost.
0: Yeah, sort of, but I'd rather be dangling from a helicopter than on a roller coaster track.
2: Yeah, I think I would have wanted that too, just for the experience, because when else would I ever get to do that?
0: I know, I'd love to dangle from a helicopter. I think that'd be cool.
2: All right, well, but wait, that's all.
1: Dallas, you know, you can do anything you want. If you really, really try, you can make it happen. The Coast Guard can save you.
0: I love the Coast Guard.
2: Yeah, maybe we'll get you purposely stuck on something really high up in the air.
1: Let's make that
0: Coast
1: happen.
0: Coast Guard's hot. Those guys are always hot.
1: There it is.
0: Yeah.
3: 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More. 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
10: We are finally starting to learn more things we can do to keep our brain sharp as we age. A lot of people think crossword puzzles or Sudoku might do the trick, but the science doesn't really bear that out. What one recent study found, though, was that a certain type of brain training seems to have a significant impact on cognition as we get older. It wasn't memory or even problem-solving tasks that moved the needle. It was an interactive computerized game that tested the ability to recognize two separate images in faster and faster sequences. It's what we call a task of divided attention, in which you don't have a conscious strategy on how to improve. That's according to the study's lead author. You're just trying to do the best you can to figure out how to divide your attention. Now, the game in this study was called Double Decision, if you want to find it and try it out yourself. I'm Dr. Sanjay Gupta, helping you live a better life.
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9: You know, I watched a video the other day about kids getting landlines at home. We haven't had a landline in my house in I can't even tell you how long. But seeing these parents about my age being teleported back to their own childhoods, a simpler time before screens, was really powerful. And as for the kids, they sat and had conversations with their grandparents without multitasking or being distracted by a screen. I thought this was a great way to have kids stay in touch with family members and friends without getting sucked into the smartphone era too young. Of course, you need other people close by to hop on board as well if this is something that's going to work. Perhaps most important, I realized, these relics can be a great conversation starter with your children. You can talk about what it really means to be connected in this day and age. Things have changed a lot. I'm Dr. Sanjay Gupta, helping you live a better life.
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Me and a beer, Chris Jansen, B95. So it's a little cooler weather than we wished for today at least, and a little bit for tomorrow evening. So if you're looking for something to do inside, Mandalorian and Grogu is in theaters. Jason Aldean, how far does a goodbye go? 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
1: 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Shaboozy, Jelly Roll, they're on the way right now. Justin Moore with A Woman You Love on B95.

0: Shaboozy Jelly Roll, amen. And Jelly Roll got this great honor. His new song, Rise Up, is the official theme song for the 2026 Stanley Cup playoffs. The NHL says the song perfectly matches the energy and intensity of playoff hockey. Hey, it is a Summer of America 250. All summer long, we are celebrating this great country with, yeah, great country for you. Luke Holmes on the way. Co Wetzel also coming up for your weekend.
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7: Getting your heart broken can be really rough. It'll happen to most of us at some point in our lives. It's not just an emotional experience, it's a physical one too. Often described as getting the wind knocked out of you, a knot in your stomach, trouble sleeping. I recently spoke about this with Dr. Yoram Yovel, a psychiatrist and neuroscientist. He was on my podcast, Chasing Life. Now, he told me heartbreak doesn't have to last forever. And while your inclination might be to withdraw, isolate, and shut down, it's often the opposite of what supports healing. One of the things that helps us the most is reconnecting to other people you love. And the reverse is also true, he said. If someone you care about is struggling, don't give up on them. You hold the power to comfort loved ones that are in deep physical or emotional distress. I'm Dr. Sanjay Gupta, helping you live a better life.
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0: 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Dan and Shay, B95, your hit country from Burton to Birch Run. 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
15: A better life with Dr. Sanjay Gupta.
16: When it comes to the myriad reasons people don't get enough exercise, psychologist Diana Hill has heard them all. She's the author of a new book with a great title, I Know I Should Exercise, But. On a recent episode of my podcast, Chasing Life, Hill told me the number one reason people don't exercise is because they don't feel like they have enough time. She told us that she encourages people she works with to shift from an either-or mindset to a both and mindset. Hill herself uses time at her son's baseball game to walk around the field cheering him on instead of sitting on the sidelines. She also recommends setting up your space at home, at work, in the car to facilitate movement. So every night before I go to bed, I lay out my workout clothes next to my bathroom sink so they are waiting there for me as a good reminder. I'm Dr. Sanjay Gupta, helping you live a better life.
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So are you hosting the barbecue this weekend, or are you headed to somebody else's cookout? Well, the long holiday weekend, yeah, a lot of people will be using their grills this weekend. And one of the top foods we expect to see at the cookout includes potato chips, pickles, and then mac and cheese. 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

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Bye.

0: After all the bars are closed, Thomas Rhett, B95, your hit country for Davison. So it was a big week for country music. So Nashville officially getting a Super Bowl in 2030. NFL owners voted this week to bring the biggest event in sports to Music City. And there is no doubt that it's going to have to be a country halftime show. Would love to know who you'd like to see at the Super Bowl in 2030. 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Or text us your suggestion, too. You could do that at 810-776-9B. Coming up, Jordan Davis, Josh Ross.
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6: When it comes to the myriad reasons people don't get enough exercise, psychologist Diana Hill has heard them all. She's the author of a new book with a great title, I Know I Should Exercise, But. On a recent episode of my podcast, Chasing Life, Hill told me the number one reason people don't exercise is because they don't feel like they have enough time. She told us that she encourages people she works with to shift from an either-or mindset to a both-and mindset. Hill herself uses time at her son's baseball game to walk around the field cheering him on instead of sitting on the sidelines. She also recommends setting up your space at home, at work, in the car to facilitate movement. So every night before I go to bed, I lay out my workout clothes next to my bathroom sink so they are waiting there for me as a good reminder. I'm Dr. Sanjay Gupta, helping you live a better life.
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0: So are you invited to a wedding this summer season? So people are calling out some of the rudest things that wedding guests can do, including RSVPing and then not showing. Remember, if you RSVP, that means they've paid. Then ignoring the dress code and going rogue and buying a gift off the registry. Yeah, honestly, those registries, they make things so much easier. My cousin is getting married this summer, and on the website that they have, you could actually donate to their honeymoon. And I was like, done and done. Super easy. Jordan Davis coming up. Also, Blake Shelton on the way here on B94.
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6: You and I have never met, but I'm willing to bet that there is something you would like to do, but you feel like you can't. That it's too hard, that you don't deserve it. A colleague of mine recently told me about this new book called Brave Shift, 30 Mindset Changes to Transform Your Life. It's written by a woman named Michelle Carrer. Carrer says the one thing most people forget when they set a goal is to attach a reason to it. Having that reason is big, because when you don't want to do something that's necessary to reach your goal, you can go back to your reason to find the motivation you need. Try to frame your goal as something you want to achieve, as opposed to being a bad part of yourself that you want to change. That will make you more likely to succeed, as will asking for help. All of us need it, and it makes people feel good to help you achieve your goals. I'm Dr. Sanjay Gupta, helping you live a better life.
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0: Do you remember how much fun it was as a kid to go out to eat? One of my favorite places was Pizza Hut. And Pizza Hut, they are bringing back the old school magic to their restaurants. They're going back to the red roofs, the red checkered tablecloths, the vinyl booths, the Tiffany style lamps. 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Megan Roney coming up. Ella Langley on the way too.
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13: A better life with Dr. Sanjay Gupta.
14: In recent years, scientists have really dialed up the urgency to understand PFAS, sometimes referred to as forever chemicals because of how long they take to break down. The latest study found these chemicals may be aging men in their 50s and 60s a bit faster than men who are younger or older or women of any age. Experts we talked to said the accumulation of PFAS may lower testosterone levels in men, impair sperm quality, and increase risks of testicular and kidney cancer. Women, it seems, just seem to be able to clear PFAS faster. Now, whether you're a man or a woman, trying to limit your exposure is a great idea. Three ways to do that. Filter your drinking water. Don't use non-stick cookware like Teflon, and avoid fast food packaging, which are sometimes coated with these chemicals. I'm Dr. Sanjay Gupta, helping you live a better life.
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0: Amen. Shaboozy Jelly Roll B95. So this summer, you can see Jelly Roll CMA Fest. He's going to be performing. Cody Johnson also has been named. Kane Brown, Keith Urban, Carly Pierce, and more will be announced as we get closer and closer to the event. Coming up, Sam Hunt, also Jordan Davis, Kenny Chesney.
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1: hey y'all, I'm Luke Bryan with my new song, Country and She Knows It. It's your music. 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
0: Luke Bryan on his must-have item on the tour bus.
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So Peacock and Wolf Games debuted their first interactive mobile game, Law and Order Clue Hunter. So the game allows fans to solve crimes by finding hidden objects and identifying suspects. New cases will release weekly. I will tell you, I am hooked. It's Zach Brown Band, Homegrown, your hit country here on B95.

0: This weekend, we are kicking off our Summer of America 250 celebration, and all weekend long, you've got a chance to pick up your Summer of America 250 t-shirt and tickets to see Darius Rucker. 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
5: We are finally starting to learn more things we can do to keep our brains sharp as we age. A lot of people think crossword puzzles or Sudoku might do the trick, but the science doesn't really bear that out. What one recent study found, though, was that a certain type of brain training seems to have a significant impact on cognition as we get older. It wasn't memory or even problem-solving tasks that moved the needle. It was an interactive computerized game that tested the ability to recognize two separate images in faster and faster sequences. It's what we call a task of divided attention, in which you don't have a conscious strategy on how to improve. That's according to the study's lead author. You're just trying to do the best you can to figure out how to divide your attention. Now, the game in this study was called Double Decision. If you want to find it and try it out yourself. I'm Dr. Sanjay Gupta, helping you live a better life.
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9: Welcome back, and thanks for joining us again on our musical journey through time. That is Kyle Petty's Back Then Again Country Countdown. Riding shotgun with the NASCAR legend, we're Charlie and Debbie. Now, you've talked about the fact that your dad has met every president since Nixon. Do you remember the occasion that the king met Obama?
10: Yes. So we were up there for a NASCAR day. We went to the White House for a NASCAR event in the Rose Garden there, and they were speaking, and President Obama was speaking. And they were honoring different guys in NASCAR. And we were able to bring a number of kids that had gone to camp because they were recognizing Victory Junction and its contribution to NASCAR and their philanthropic arena. So we had this little girl with us, and she's cute as a button, just cute as a button. She talks a little loud because she's a little bit of hearing impaired. So we go and we're there and we go through the process and we're all in the White House and we're waiting or all in the area there. And then we come out and we sit down and she's sitting on the front row and her parents are sitting behind her. It's all the campers. And then a lot of the drivers are sitting on the other side on the front row. And President Obama comes out and my dad met him before they came out. So all the dignitaries had been inside. But so they come out. And my dad's sitting there, and we're all sitting behind the campers because they're with us. And he starts talking, and President Obama starts talking about NASCAR and its impact on America and all this stuff. And then he gets to a place, and he's probably talked 5 or 10 minutes. I don't know. It's not going to be a long program anyhow. And he gets to a point, and he pauses the way he pauses in his speech pattern. And this little girl turns around and looks at her mama right behind her, and she said, "Is he done yet?" And President Obama started laughing. He said, "I think I'm done." He said, "Yes, I am." He said, "Thank everybody for coming." And we had photos and all that. But she just shut it down, man. She just shut. So
9: adorable.
10: That was the time my dad and all of us got an opportunity.
11: Where was she all those Sunday mornings in church when I was growing up? Holding steady for a second week and on its way to an eventual top two peak. This is Randy Houser and Boots On, kicking things off for us. Number 20 on Kyle Petty's Back Then Again Country Countdown with Charlie and Debbie.

0: written by Kelly Pickler and Taylor Swift, who, by the way, sings backup. That's Best Days of Your Life, number 19 this week in 2009 on Kyle Petty's Back Then Again Country Countdown, brought to you this week by John Deere. 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
1: I think I can speak for Debbie and probably you too on this. The best day, or in your case, days of our lives, were the days when our children were born. I can remember when our son was little and a huge, huge Transformers fan. Sitting in the movie theater of that first movie, he was chomping on popcorn, wide-eyed, and announced to me, "Dad, this is the best day of my life." He was six.
0: Yeah.
1: Little kids always have great answers to this. What would your boys say if we asked them what, to this point, is the best day of their life?
2: So Devant would say whatever Cotton said before him, because that's the way we kind of go down the list. It's Overton first, then Cotton, and we'll ask him. And I say that because we do a thing every night at dinner. I don't know what they would say is the best, because they've told me so many times when they got a motorcycle, best day of my life. When they got the big, when they played T-ball, this is the best day of my life playing it. But we do a thing called high-low buffalo. You ever do high-low buffalo?
0: I've never heard that.
2: High-low buffalo. High is your high point of the day.
1: Right.
2: Low is what happened that brought you down the day, that you were a little low. And buffalo, what's an amazing moment in your life so far that you just appreciate? And a lot of times it's like, my high is we're having pizza. My low is I had to get up this morning. You know what I mean? That kind of thing. And then their buffaloes will be amazing. Their buffaloes is I got to play with my best friend at school today or something like that. So they every day, but we do that every day to make them think about what they're thankful for that day and what's been a blessing.
3: Number 18.
0: Falling one from their peak at 17 is the Lost Trailers and How About You Don't. Number 18 this week in 2009 on Kyle Petty's Back Then Again Country Countdown with Charlie and Debbie.

0: Lost Trailers would be nominated for ACM Group of the Year. The second single from their Holler Back album drops one from 17 this week in 2009. How About You Don't? Number 18.
1: We've reached turn one this week, and on the other side, a peppy piece of commercial fluff from Darius Rucker as Kyle Petty Back Then Again Country Countdown rolls on.
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17: So-called superagers, they are an enviable segment of the population. People who are older than 80, whose brains function like someone a fraction of their age. It's true, a lot of these people have genetics on their side, but more and more research is bearing out the idea that people who practice good brain health also slow their cognitive decline. Dr. Richard Isaacson, a pioneer in the Alzheimer's space, told us that, quote, his studies have found lifestyle changes, including diet, exercise, reducing stress and optimizing sleep, along with managing vascular risk factors with certain medications, can actually help grow brain areas and also reduce telltale signs of Alzheimer's, such as tau tangles and amyloid plaques. What else helps? Staying social, surrounding yourself with family and friends, and maybe even volunteering for a real sense of purpose. I'm Dr. Sanjay Gupta, helping you live a better life.
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4: 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We're back underway on Kyle Petty's Back Then Again Country Countdown.
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0: Engine 145 reviewer Carly Justice gave that one a thumbs down rating, saying that the song is, and I'm quoting now, a peppy piece of commercial fluff. Of course, Darius Rucker's third country single would go on to be his third straight number one, and he would go on to be named Best New Artist and Male Vocalist of the Year by the CMA. This week in 2009, All Right rises from 21 to 17 on Kyle Petty's Back Then Again Country Countdown with Charlie and Debbie.
1: In 2009, Bitcoin Network was launched, creating the world's first decentralized digital currency. Now, we don't get or understand anything about Bitcoin at all. Have you ever had someone offer to pay you in Bitcoin? What have you accepted as payment in lieu of cash?
2: Okay, I've never had anybody, not yet, pay me in Bitcoin. I wouldn't know what to do with it.
0: No, I wouldn't.
2: So here's what happened. One, when I was first starting to drive, there was a guy that had a maybe a hardware store, a tractor place, feed and seed, whatever. And Cale Yarborough was supposed to come make an appearance for him. And Cale called like the day before and had some issues with family and he couldn't come. So this guy calls me and he's like, listen, can you come make this appearance? Cale can't come. I got to get somebody here. I can't get anybody here. And I said, yeah. And he said, I'll take care of you. I'll pay you cash. Okay, let's go. So I show up at this place, drive 3 or 4 hours to get to this place. And I show up and I do what I'm supposed to do. I sign autographs, take pictures, all this stuff. So when I get ready to leave, he's like, and I can't pay you. And I'm like, what do you mean you can't pay me? He said, I can't pay you. I know I told you I'd pay you cash, but he said, what can I do? And I said, how about a lawnmower? I said, can you give me a lawnmower? And so he gave me a lawnmower. So I took lawnmower in lieu of cash. Now, I was so proud of myself because I had stood up for myself and I had got payment for the work that I did. Little did I know, for the next 6 years, I'd have to ride that lawnmower and mow a friggin' yard. Okay? So for me, it would have been better to take nothing and go home. Do you know what I'm saying?
1: Yeah.
2: And say, sorry, I didn't get paid. I just got hosed
1: right.
2: on that one.
1: Yeah.
2: But I was an idiot and took a lawnmower in payment, and then I had to work it off.
0: On its way to a peak at number 11 this week in 2009, Reba McEntire checks in at 16 with Strange on Kyle Petty's Back Then Again Country Countdown.

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1: Our next song is a Carrie Underwood cover of a Randy Travis classic. Didn't you have an interesting photo shoot or commercial shoot or something with Randy Travis? What was that like? I mean, before the stroke, we remember him as being one of the nicest guys we ever interviewed. Yes. I think he actually offered up his Hawaiian home for Debbie. If we could make it to Hawaii, we could stay at his house.
2: Let's go now. I will say this. One of the nicest individuals I have ever met. It really was. But when I first met him, this crazy story, we were doing a promotion for Coca-Cola and Mellow Yellow, and you could come to the Coca-Cola 600 or go to one of his huge concerts at the time, because, I mean, he was, man, he was just amazing, the stuff he was doing. So we're standing there, and we're taking a photo, and this may be TMI. We're taking this photo, and halfway through the photo shoot, he just stops and he looks straight at me and he said, "Are those your teeth?" And I said, "What?" And he said, "Are those your real teeth?" And I said, "Yes, I guess they're my real teeth. I've had them, you know, as long as I remember I've had them." And he gave me the biggest smile and he tapped on his front teeth and he said, "These are new. These are mine." He's veneers. Got them all. And that was, and I'm like, I'm going to like this guy. Yeah. I'm going to like this guy. When he opens up like that, I'm like, so it was a great promotion. Had a lot of fun. Listen, back in the day, this is no joke. Back in the day, in a place called Lanier Land in Georgia, I opened for Randy Travis. I was driving for the Wood Brothers, flew in to be his opening act. Didn't have a guitar, didn't have anything. I just got on stage. He gave me his guitar. I used his guitar as the opening act and then got back on a plane and flew back to Darlington or somewhere to run a race. True story.
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0: Originally recorded in 1987 by Randy Travis, Carrie Underwood's version of I Told You So was the fifth single from her Carnival Ride album. And this week in 2009, it falls from 8 to 14 on Kyle Petty's Back Then Again Country Countdown with Charlie and Debbie.

0: Carrie Underwood re-recorded her version as a duet with Randy Travis's original and went on to win a Grammy Award with their version of I Told You So. This week in 2009, Carrie's solo version is number 14.
1: Turn two this week is Staring Us in the Face. And up next, the third single from the Entertainer of the Year's Album of the Year, as Kyle Petty's Back Then Again Country Countdown races on.
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18: There's something I'd like to talk to you about today, something that's been circulating on the internet that's become a real problem. Deep fake videos of me endorsing products that I've never even heard of and I have no relationship with whatsoever. Let me tell you clearly, these videos are scams. They are designed to take your money. Now, a couple things you should keep in mind. If something sounds too good to be true, it probably is. When you look at these videos, if they don't seem natural, if there's something off about them, the audio or the video, it's probably AI generated. And if you come across something that does pique your interest, see if you can find evidence of it from other sources. I promise you this, if I discover something incredible that you need to know about, I'm going to talk about it somewhere that you can easily find, not on some shady social media site. I'm Dr. Sanjay Gupta, helping you live a better life.
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0: rising from 15 this week in 2009 and on an inevitable march to number one. That's the CMA's Entertainer of the Year, Taylor Swift, with the third single from the CMA's Album of the Year, Fearless, and You Belong With Me. Number 13 on Kyle Petty's Back Then Again Country Countdown with Charlie and Debbie.
1: Another major event of 2009 was the U.S. Airways Miracle on the Hudson landing by Captain Sully Sullenberger. He became an instant celebrity. And over the years, were you ever around someone like that who went from being normal one day to famous the next?
2: Kinda. Not as fast as that happened, I will say that. But I'm going to tell you somebody who went from, and it's hard to imagine this, but Jeff Gordon went from normal to just being a superstar, seemingly within about 18 months to 2 years, it feels like. He was running some races in Indy and doing some stuff on Thursday Night Thunder, and everybody knew the name. If you were in racing, you knew the name. But he shows up and he starts running some Bush stuff, and everybody knows the name. But then he jumps in Rick Hendrick's car, wins races, wins a championship. And the next thing you know, he's hosting Saturday Night Live. He's hanging out with celebrities everywhere. He just went from being a race car driver to transcending the sport at the age of 23 or 24. So he's as close as anybody I've ever come across.
0: Off one from its peak at 11 this week in 2009, the Eli Young Band and Always the Love Songs. Number 12 on Kyle Petty's Back Then Again Country Countdown with Charlie and Debbie.

0: One away from its peak at 10, this week in 2009, Toby Keith moves from 14 to 11 with Lost You Anyway.
1: And then there were just 10 songs this week with a shot at taking a trip to country music's victory lane. Still ahead, we've got music from Alan Jackson, Lady A, and the Zac Brown Band, plus a class superlative from our NASCAR legend, courtesy of the Ask Kyle Anything mailbag. As Kyle Petty's Back Then Again Country Countdown continues the race for number one in 10 seconds.
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0: Strapped in alongside the NASCAR legend, we're Charlie and Debbie, kicking off our top 10 with the fourth top 40 country song from Jason Michael Carroll. At its top position at number 10 this week in 2009, here's Where I'm From on Kyle Petty's Back Then Again Country Countdown with Charlie and Debbie.

0: at its peak position at number 9 is the 56th single of Alan Jackson's career. That's Sissy Song.
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3: 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This week, Joey in Fayetteville, Arkansas writes, Kyle, my wife was cleaning out a closet last weekend, came across my yearbook from high school. I'd forgotten, but she quickly reminded me I was named most likely to either enter the ministry or end up in jail.
4: I love that category.
0: That's a great superlative.
4: That's a great superlative.
3: It's quite memorable. Well, luckily, neither came to pass. Were you named on any senior superlative in your yearbook?
4: I think my senior superlative was most likely to be back again next year. I think that was mine. You know what? That's fascinating. I think I probably was. biggest hair. Maybe I had the biggest hair because I had an afro at that point in time. And I don't know. You know what? That's a great question. I'm sure that I have some superlative that they give me at some point in time because there were only 80-some of us, I think, that graduated. So each one of us got one or two superlatives, whether you wanted it or not.
3: If you were graduating now, what would your superlative be?
4: Oh, most likely to never shut up. That's what my wife says anyhow. So that's my superlative.
0: Again, reach out anytime to Ask Kyle, that email address back then again at goprn.com or DM us on Instagram at KP Country Countdown.
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3: 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Here's Run to You, number 8 on Kyle Petty's Back Then Again Country Countdown.

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1: Another musical lap turned, another one closer to number one this week. And when we come back, the follow-up to a monster hit from the Zac Brown Band as Kyle Petty's Back Then Again Country Countdown with Charlie and Debbie rolls on.
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16: You and I have never met, but I'm willing to bet that there is something you would like to do, but you feel like you can't, that it's too hard, that you don't deserve it. A colleague of mine recently told me about this new book called Brave Shift, 30 Mindset Changes to Transform Your Life. It's written by a woman named Michelle Carrer. Carrer says the one thing most people forget when they set a goal is to attach a reason to it. Having that reason is big, because when you don't want to do something that's necessary to reach your goal, you can go back to your reason to find the motivation you need. Try to frame your goal as something you want to achieve, as opposed to being a bad part of yourself that you want to change. That will make you more likely to succeed, as will asking for help. All of us need it, and it makes people feel good to help you achieve your goals. I'm Dr. Sanjay Gupta, helping you live a better life.
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0: The follow-up to Chicken Fried would become the Zac Brown Band's second top three song. This week in 2009, whatever it is, up to 9-7 on Kyle Petty's Back Then Again Country Countdown.
1: 2009 saw major events happening in North Korea, nuclear tests, Sri Lanka, civil war ended, Slovakia adopted the euro. None of these places are top of mind when it comes to the term NASCAR hotbed. When was the last time you visited somewhere that you were surprised at the popularity of racing?
2: So I've probably mentioned it here, but we went to England to the Goodwood Festival. I was blown away by the NASCAR fans in Europe. Blown away. And these are people that come to this festival. They come from Germany. They come from Sweden. They come from all over. And they knew everything there was to know about NASCAR. They knew who the hot drivers were now. They talked about David Pearson and Richard Petty. They talked about Earnhardt and Mark Martin and guys like that. And I'm like, man, I'm going to have to be more knowledgeable next time I come over here on NASCAR history. You know what I mean? But I was really blown away because I guess the closest we get to Europe is Daytona. Is that it? I mean, you know, we don't get,
0: right.
2: We don't go across the pond. That's not something that we do. So they have to look for the sport. It's not your everyday thing. They have to go find it. So I was blown away to be there. The other place, I was at a gas station in the middle of nowhere, Utah, and this guy recognized my dad. This is crazy. And recognized my dad. We walked in this place and walked by the pool table, and two guys playing pool in the middle of an afternoon. There were six of them in there. And they said, "That looks like Richard Petty." And we're like, "That is Richard Petty. And there's no way Richard Petty being this dump." And it's like, "Yeah, we need gas, and he's got to use the bathroom. So that's why we're here." And within 15 minutes, there were like 12 people there. But we couldn't find a house when we left. We didn't see a house for another 40 miles. So it's crazy. I don't know where all these people came from. It's crazy.
0: Holding steady at 6 this week in 2009. It's the third single from Montgomery Gentry's album, Back When I Knew It All. This is One in Every Crowd on Kyle Petty's Back Then Again Country Countdown with Charlie and Debbie.

0: there.
1: The 12th single of Dierks Bentley's career would become his 7th number one in July. This week in 2009, Sideways is up 2 from 7 to 5 on Kyle Petty's Back Then Again Country Countdown with Charlie and Debbie.
2: All right, I know this is a dumb question, but that first time that your car gets sideways on the track, what goes through your mind? I know you never forget your first win, but what about your first wreck?
3: So you remember it, and I'm telling you, because you remember so many things about it. You remember what it feels like to cross that line and know you're not going to get it back. Mm. You're just not going to save it. And then you're just along for the ride. And the thing is, when a race car gets sideways, it gets really quiet. You know what I mean? It gets really, because you've gone from that roar and that power, and then there's nothing. There's just some squealing tires, maybe a little bit, but really not even a lot of that sometimes when you're at high speed, because you're just skating across the asphalt. And you're trying to figure out where you're going to hit. And you know you're going to hit. That's the deal. You know you're going to hit. You're on a ride that's going to hit something. So it is like, it's frightening because you've never experienced it. Now, once you've experienced it the first time, it's like, okay, I see how this works. You know, I'm good at hitting walls. I'm good at that. I got really good at it eventually. But it's that first time, and it was at Charlotte Motor Speedway. I just won it at Daytona. I come to Charlotte and thought I knew how to drive until I made about 3 laps, and then I wrecked. And that's how simple it was. I mean, I knew nothing about driving, and I drove it into the wall, and we hauled it home and put it back together, and I brought it back the next day, and I didn't finish it off good enough the first day. I totaled it the second day. So I got 2 or 3 wrecks in during that period of time, but it was not, but you can't teach that. I can't tell you what it's like to slide at 180 miles an hour and hit a concrete wall.
1: No.
3: And you just can't teach that to a kid. A kid has to go learn it.
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0: Kenny Chesney's 17th number one and his fourth consecutive chart topper. This week in 2009, Out Last Night spends another week at number four.
1: We're rounding turn four, racing three wide. Who will take country music's checkered flag this week? The answer is next, as Kyle Petty's Back Then Again Country Countdown with Charlie and Debbie races to the finish.
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0: The second single from Keith Urban's Defying Gravity album hangs in at number three for another week. In 2009, Kiss a Girl. Kyle Petty's Back Then Again Country Countdown with Charlie and Debbie.
1: Looking at the box office from 2009, the highest grossing movie of all time, Avatar, was released that year. To say I despise that movie is an understatement. However, I did go see it because my son and his father loved it. I doubt she's as obvious as I am, but what is something Morgan has done just because it was something you and the boys were into that she just as soon not be involved in?
2: So I'm going to say it. Motorcycles. And this is the thing. I think she never thought about motorcycles until I come along. Until I came into her life, motorcycles were, you know, something that when they rode by, you turned your back. You didn't want to look upon a motorcycle. And as we had boys, and as we've got them motorcycles, she's got her own dirt bike and she loves to go out and ride. And when you ask her, and I ask her when, after the first couple of days, I said, when you were in high school, when you were in junior high and then high school and you went off to college and then you got out into the real world and you got a job, did you ever envision at this point in your life that you'd be riding dirt bikes? And she said, no. You know, I never thought that this would cross my field of vision or cross my life, and it would be something that I enjoy. But she loves to ride motorcycles with the boys, unlike Avatar with you. She loves to ride motorcycles with the boys, and it is something that she never thought she'd do.
0: When we were at Avatar, we were at the IMAX 3D, ooh, everything. Hogan and I are all in. I look over at Debbie. She has taken off her 3D glasses as she's twirling them in the air, just staring at them.
1: First of all, they were pinching my head. They were highly uncomfortable. Unnecessary money spent on all those extra bells and whistles. And I just couldn't get into the plot.
2: It had a plot?
1: Blue people, I don't know.
0: Falling from 1 to 2 this week in 2009 is the third single from Sugarland's Love on the Inside album. This is It Happens. Kyle Petty's Back Then Again Country Countdown with Charlie and Debbie.

0: They would go on to be named the ACM and CMA's Duo of the Year. That's Sugarland and It Happens. Number two this week in 2009 on Kyle Petty's Back Then Again Country Countdown with Charlie and Debbie.
1: The three of us were in Nashville recently for an event, and our host mentioned that he had an old race car of Darrell Waltrip's. When he said that, it was just a crazy statement to me. I mean, it's one thing for you or another driver to still have a car sitting around somewhere.
2: Yeah.
1: But a civilian who says, I got Waltrip's car. Who have you come across who has the most impressive or outrageous collection like this?
2: So I'm going to say, and it's funny that you introduced this question this way, because I'm going to say Scott may be the most outrageous. After standing there and talking to him and having Darrell's cars, having Marty Robbins' cars, he talked about some of the sports cars, the Ferraris and the Lotuses and the stuff. It's the most eclectic group of cars that I've ever run across. I know guys that collect Ferraris. I know guys that collect Porsches. I collected wrecks most of my life, so that's a pretty eclectic group. But when I look at it, I was blown away talking to him about his collection, and I plan on going to his warehouse the next time I'm in Nashville to see what he has, because I am fascinated by guys. We drove race cars, and when we got through with them one year, we threw them away. Right. Because you wanted a new car. That was the whole point. You run that car for a solid year. Now these guys run a car one race, and then they get another car and another car, and that's the way the sport is. It's a totally different sport. But for somebody to go back and to find those cars and to restore them and to collect them is way beyond the pale of collection. That's more like fanaticism in some strange way, and to have that's pretty impressive.
0: Rising from Two is the 10th consecutive single to reach the top of the chart for Brad Paisley. This is Then, number one this week in 2009 on Kyle Petty's Back Then Again Country Countdown with Charlie and Debbie.
3: I remember trying not to stare the night that I first met you.

0: That's it. That's the list. The 20 biggest songs in country music for this week in 2009. Kyle Petty's Back Then Again Country Countdown is produced and engineered by John J.T. 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
3: Go, go, go, go, go. Clear, clear. Here to go, buddy. Here to go. Nice and smooth, buddy.
4: 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You guys are awesome. 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